think too much of him. They all thought he acted funny. 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All he cared about was his money. 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
8: Good evening. Taking a quick look at your local forecast. On the Saturday night, you got mostly clear skies. Low temperatures are dipping down to about 52 degrees and a breeze continuing about 20 miles per hour at its max. For your Sunday, mostly sunny skies back with us and heating up a little more. High temperatures near 90 degrees. The light wind in the late afternoon. Looking ahead to Monday, mostly sunny skies. High temperatures close to 90. However, we do have a chance of some afternoon rain returning to the region.
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0: Well, hello and welcome in. I'm Zach Bennett, carrying on the legacy of Bill Cody here on Pure American Country. Glad to be with you for another week, coming to you from the historic Acuff House Studio on the Grand Ole Opry Plaza in the heart of Nashville, Tennessee. Well, every country song begins in a room before it ever reaches a radio. Sometimes the singer wrote it. Sometimes the voice behind the hit belongs to somebody whose name is printed a little bit smaller. Don Schlitz would say, "It's hard to recognize me inside these parentheses." Well, for the next hour, we're going to listen past the microphone to the people who put the words there. Artists who wrote for somebody else. Nashville professionals who helped shape entire careers. And singers who knew when somebody else had written exactly the song they needed. Willie Nelson was still building his name as a Nashville songwriter when Farron Young heard this one, "Hello Walls," on Pure American Country, getting us started this week.
1: Hello Walls,

Farron Young, Hello Walls, kicking off this week's Pure American Country. I mentioned that Willie Nelson wrote that one, and Farron's recording really helped establish Willie as one of Nashville's most important young songwriters at the time, years before most listeners knew exactly what Willie's own records would sound like, and man, have they been legendary. Well, Joe South had already written and recorded our next song, but Lynn Anderson heard it and heard something in it that belonged in her voice. Here's Rose Garden on Pure American Country.

0: Well, you talk about a song that's become inescapable this spring and summer. Ella Langley, her current hit, Be Her. Lynn Anderson before that with Rose Garden. Ella helped write Be Her with Jordan Smith, Smith, Onquist, and Hardy. And Lynn, as we mentioned, took Joe South's song and made it sound like that had been waiting for her all along. And we tie those two together by this note. Whether the singer is also one of the writers or if they're stepping into somebody else's words, the question remains the same. Does this song tell the truth in this voice? Next, one songwriter connects Patsy Cline, the Judds, and Patti Loveless across three different decades. Stay tuned for that. I'm Zach Bennett. This is Pure American Country. Glad to have you on board this week.
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4: Good evening. Taking a quick look at your local forecast. On this Saturday night, you got mostly clear skies. Low temperatures are dipping down to about 52 degrees and a breeze continuing about 20 miles per hour at its max. For your Sunday, mostly sunny skies back with us and heating up a little more. High temperatures near 90 degrees. The light wind in the late afternoon. Looking ahead to Monday, mostly sunny skies. High temperatures close to 90. However, we do have a chance of some afternoon rain returning to the region.
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legendary song from a legendary artist, Patsy Cline, I Fall to Pieces, on this week's Pure American Country. I'm Zach Bennett, carrying the torch for Bill Cody. Harlan Howard wrote that song with Hank Cochran. Now, Harlan, he had spent most of his career on the other side of the studio glass, writing songs sturdy enough to survive different singers, changing fashions, and a whole lot of years. And Harlan's career, unbelievably long in this industry. I mean, think about this. I Fall to Pieces was a big hit for Patsy, and then more than two decades later, Harlan would help write a song that really sounded like it had grown up inside the Judds family harmony. Naomi and Winona with another Harlan Howard written song, Why Not Me, on Pure American Country.

0: Patti Loveless, Blame It on Your Heart, another song written by Harlan Howard. All three of the songs in this segment, Harlan had a hand in. He co-wrote that one with Costas, and of course, before that, the Judds, Why Not Me, Patsy Cline, I Fall to Pieces. Patsy brought vulnerability. The Judds, they really brought that family blend, and then Patti, she brought all that mountain bite. Harlan didn't need those singers to sound alike. He wrote songs that gave each of them room to sound, well, more like themselves. Coming up next, your hellos and hometowns. Got a request for Elvis for one of you coming up. Stay with me. Pure American Country continues in a moment. I'm Zach Bennett, carrying the torch for the great Bill Cody.
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Elvis Presley, but you didn't need me to tell you that. You knew who that voice was. Blue Moon of Kentucky, going out to Ramblin' Rose, listening in West Seneca, New York on 1300 WXRL. Thank you for that request, Rose. And it was great timing because it really fit into the theme of this week's show where we're talking about songwriters writing songs for other voices. Now, Bill Monroe wrote that one and recorded it himself first, of course, and it was more of a like a bluegrass waltz. But man, when Elvis and Scotty Moore and Bill Black got a hold of it, they took it into Sun Records in Memphis, kicked it into another gear, and really helped create rockabilly from that record alone. Thanks again, Rose, for that request. And while we're playing songs about Kentucky, I just thought I would play one of my favorites from one of my favorite artists. It's a Kentucky guy singing about Kentucky. Here's Keith Whitley, Kentucky Bluebird on Pure American Country.

0: Keith Whitley, Kentucky Bluebird, and Elvis Presley, Blue Moon of Kentucky for Ramblin' Rose up in West Seneca, New York. I'm Zach Bennett. This is Pure American Country. I was just in Kentucky the other day, but it's not too far from here, from Nashville. It's maybe 20 minutes up the road to get up to Kentucky from our studios here. So it's easy to run up there. They have slot machines there. We don't have those in Tennessee. So, you know, sometimes you just got to go try your luck up there. Hey, I'd love to hear from your hometown, too. Call me or text me anytime, 615-669-6650. Leave your request. I'd love to hear from you. You can send me an email, too, zbennett@wsmradio.com. A little later, our spotlight here is going to take us back to 1977. Music from Waylon, Dolly, Eddie Rabbit. Three gifted songwriters making three different choices about the song that belonged in their own voice. I'm Zach Bennett. Thanks for listening to Pure American Country. Be right back.
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0: It's pure American country. I'm Zach Bennett, doing my best to carry the legacy of the great Bill Cody. And right now, we're going to turn the calendar back to 1977 for our Spotlight Year segment. Well, Waylon Jennings and Dolly Parton were both perfectly capable of writing their own careers. But being a songwriter doesn't mean rejecting a great outside song just to prove you can do everything yourself. Chips Moman and Bobby Emmons wrote this next song. They captured the pressure of success, the urge to simplify, and the Waylon Jennings image so well that the song had really already sounded lived in before Waylon ever sang a note. From our Spotlight Year of 1977, here's Waylon, with a little help from Willie, taking us back to Lukenbach, Texas.
1: The only two things in life that make it worth living

Waylon, Lugenbach, Texas, Back to the Basics of Love, written by Chips Moman and Bobby Emmons. Now, that song did not invent Waylon's identity. It simply understood the contradiction inside it. The successful outlaw dreaming about walking away from the machinery that made him successful. Well, Dolly Parton was one of Nashville's finest writers, too. Really still is. But Barry Mann and Cynthia Weil gave her a song that could travel well beyond country radio and never stop asking her to sound like Dolly. From 1977, probably my favorite Dolly song, Here You Come Again.

Jenny Rabbit. $2 in the jukebox on Pure American Country. Dolly and Waylon before that, as we're spotlighting 1977. And in this set, Waylon and Dolly, well, they each recognized an outside song that kind of already understood something about them. Eddie, though, he wrote his own. By then, he'd already supplied Kentucky Rain to Elvis and Pure Love to Ronnie Millsap, so he really knew both sides of it. When you pitch a song to somebody else, and when you say, I'm going to keep that one for myself. Writing a great song, though, is not a purity test. It's knowing what belongs in your voice and what belongs in somebody else's. I'm Zach Bennett, carrying the torch for Bill Cody, and I'm glad you're here. In hour two, we're going to start fresh with Brooks and Dunn and Juice Newton. We'll follow songs that weren't finished with their first singers, either. We'll hear from Freddie Fender, Alan Jackson, Chris Stapleton, Alison Krauss, Glenn Campbell, Linda Ronstadt, and more. Stay right here. Pure American Country. We'll be right back.

Welcome in. Hour two of Pure American Country is on the air. I'm Zach Bennett, proud to keep Bill Cody's show moving forward from the Acuff House Studio on the Grand Ole Opry Plaza, the epicenter of country music, Nashville, Tennessee. And this hour, we're going to do something cool. We're going to follow songs after their first trip through the studio. Some had already been hits. Some had barely even been heard. But then another singer changed the tempo, the attitude, or the emotional center. And man, that song immediately had a whole nother life. That doesn't make the earlier recording wrong. It just means the song still had somewhere else to go. B.W. Stevenson had a hit with this first one back in 1973. But more than 20 years later, Brooks and Dunn took it into the studio. And man, did they figure out how it could fill a 90s country radio speaker. Here's My Maria, kicking off hour two of Pure American Country.

I mean, that's just one of those songs you just could not get away from in the 90s. Brooks and Dunn, My Maria. And it sounds as sharp today, 30 years later, as it did when it originally came out. Of course, 20 years before that, B.W. Stevenson wrote it with Daniel Moore, and Stevenson had the original hit. But Brooks and Dunn, they didn't copy the original at all. They brought their own scale, brought their own rhythm, and really, Ronnie Dunn's unmistakable voice is what made that record shine. Well, Chip Taylor had this next song, and it had already passed through several singers before it found another generation waiting for it. In the voice of Juice Newton, the song is Angel of the Morning.

0: Angel of the Morning, Juice Newton, kicking off Hour 2 of Pure American Country, right after Brooks and Dunn and My Maria. Now that song, Angel of the Morning, I mentioned Chip Taylor had written it. It had been recorded by Evie Sands, Mary Rush, and actually several others before Juice got a hold of it. But that song really gets a second life only when the new singer has a reason to sing it again, not just a reason to recognize it. Coming up next, Freddie Fender with a song that had already traveled through several voices. And then Alan Jackson reaches back to Don Williams, and Jason Aldean brings us into the present. Pure American Country rolls on next. I'm Zach Bennett.
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5: Good evening. Taking a quick look at your local forecast. On this Saturday night, you got mostly clear skies. Low temperatures are dipping down to about 52 degrees and a breeze continuing about 20 miles per hour at its max. For your Sunday, mostly sunny skies back with us and heating up a little more. High temperatures near 90 degrees. The light wind in the late afternoon. Looking ahead to Monday, mostly sunny skies. High temperatures close to 90. However, we do have a chance of some afternoon rain returning to the region.
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Freddie Fender, Before the Next Teardrop Falls, here on Pure American Country. I'm Zach Bennett, carrying the torch for Bill Cody. That song had already been recorded several times before Freddie cut it, but his voice, and really that natural move that he had between English and Spanish, made the record unmistakably his. This next song was written by a country music Hall of Famer. Well, now he's a Hall of Famer. He wasn't at the time. Bob McDill. And Don Williams had already taken this song to number one, and it was really established as a country classic, a standard, if you will. But Alan Jackson, he had a penchant for doing this in the mid-90s. He would take some of these older songs and recut them in his own voice and just had tremendous success with them. This was one of them. Alan Jackson, It Must Be Love on Pure American Country.

0: That is the latest from Mr. Jason Aldean called Don't Tell On Me. And before that, you heard Alan Jackson with It Must Be Love, Freddie Fender before The Next Teardrop Falls. Alan, he reached back to a Don Williams hit for his song. But Jason's record reminds us that not every song needs 20 years and three recordings to find its singer. Some new songs are making that trip through Nashville writing rooms right now. Coming up next, Chris Stapleton and the Long Road of Tennessee Whiskey. Stay with me. Pure American Country continues. I'm Zach Bennett.
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Chris Stapleton, Tennessee Whiskey on Pure American Country. Dean Dillon and Linda Hargrove wrote that song. It was David Allan Coe that recorded it first. His version did okay, but most people remember George Jones later giving it the traditional country version. That happened in the early 1980s. But then 2016 happened, and that CMA Awards performance with Chris Stapleton and Justin Timberlake together exposed this classic song to an entirely new audience with a whole new arrangement. Chris slowed it down, really leaned into the blues and soul, and found another room inside the song without pretending that those earlier recordings had never existed. Well, Keith Whitley first made this next song a country hit, but Alison Krauss later carried it into a different voice and a different kind of stillness. Alison Krauss and Union Station, their cover of When You Say Nothing at All.

0: Alison Krauss and Union Station, their version of When You Say Nothing at All on Pure American Country. Paul Overstreet and Don Schlitz had written that song, and, you know, Keith's original recording had already given the song a permanent place in country music. It was going to be one of those songs that just lasted for generations on its own, especially following the passing of Keith Whitley. And that's why Allison cut it. There was a Keith Whitley tribute album that was being produced. They asked Allison to record that song, and then it just found radio all over again. And there's probably listeners out there that don't even know Keith Whitley ever cut it. Allison had such success with it. But the earlier singers, they really proved that the songs could live. Chris Stapleton and Alison Krauss in these cases proved the songs still had rooms that nobody'd opened yet. Before we're done, our spotlight year returns us to 1977. Glenn Campbell finds daylight inside an Alan Toussaint song, and Linda Ronstadt returns Roy Orbison's Blue Bayou to radio. I'm Zach Bennett, and this is Pure American Country.
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Welcome back to Pure American Country. I'm Zach Bennett, carrying on the legacy of Bill Cody, and let's make one more stop at our spotlight year, 1977. Alan Toussaint wrote this next one and recorded it first himself, drawing on memories of nights from his childhood in Louisiana. Glenn Campbell heard the song, and he heard movement, brightness, and open road in the same melody. Here's Southern Nights.

0: Hello, everyone. This is your Action News reporter with all the news that is news across the nation on the scene at the supermarket. There seems to have been some disturbance here. Pardon me, sir. Did you see what happened?
1: Yeah, I did. I was standing over by the tomatoes, and here he come, running through the pole beans, through the fruits and vegetables, naked as a jaybird. And I hollered over to Ethel. I said, "Don't look, Ethel." And it's too late. She'd already been in since. He comes.

0: Nation. Pardon me, sir, did you see what happened?
1: Yeah, Dave. I was just in here getting my tires checked, and he just appeared out of the traffic. Just come streaking around the grease right there. Didn't have nothing on but a smile. I looked in there, and Ethel was getting her cold drink. I hollered, "Don't look, Ethel!" And it's too late. She'd already been mooned. Flashed her right there in front of the shop or so.
2: He ain't rude.
1: Boogity, boogity.
2: He ain't rude.

0: Once again, your Action News reporter in the booth at the gym covering the disturbance at the basketball playoff. Pardon me, sir. Did you see what happened?
1: Yeah, deep. Hey, Tom, I was just going down there to get Ethel a snow cone. Here he come, right out of the cheap seats. Dribbling. Right down the middle of the court. Didn't have on nothing but his heels. Made a hook shot and got out through the concession stand. I hollered up at Ethel. I said, "Don't look, Ethel!" It was too late. She'd already got a free shot. Grandstand. Right there in front of the home page.
2: What is it calling the street?
3: Here it comes again. Who's that with it? Ethel! Is that you, Ethel?
2: He's just as proud as he can be.
3: What do you think you're doing?
2: Listen to me. He gonna give us
3: a piece. Get your cold on.
2: Oh, yes, they call him the street.
3: Ethel, where you go?
2: He likes to show off his degree.
3: Ethel, you shameless hussy.
2: If there's an audience to be found, he'll be streaking it round, inviting public critique.
3: Say it isn't so, Ethel.
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2: Good evening. Taking a quick look at your local forecast. On the Saturday nights, you got mostly clear skies. Low temperatures are dipping down to about 52 degrees and a breeze continuing about 20 miles per hour at its max. For your Sunday, mostly sunny skies back with us and heating up a little more. High temperatures near 90 degrees. The light wind in the late afternoon. Looking ahead to Monday, mostly sunny skies. High temperatures close to 90. However, we do have a chance of some afternoon rain returning to the region.
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0: 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I got nothing to lose,
1: yeah. KRSJ.

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8: Good evening. Taking a quick look at your local forecast. On the Saturday night, you got mostly clear skies. Low temperatures are dipping down to about 52 degrees and a breeze continuing about 20 miles per hour at its max. For your Sunday, mostly sunny skies back with us and heating up a little more. High temperatures near 90 degrees, the light wind in the late afternoon. Looking ahead to Monday, mostly sunny skies. High temperatures close to 90. However, we do have a chance of some afternoon rain returning to the region.
9: Right now. And now?
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7: Husband comes in, he says, "Wife, turn down the radio, turn off the TV, listen to me. Let me tell you about my day." And she sits down and she listens, and he begins to speak.

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0: 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Nothing up my sleeve. Presto!
1: This just in. Beverly Hills 90210, Cleveland Browns 3.
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1: 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Your country.
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0: Now the bad weeds have taken the flatlands again. And there's a few strands of wire where the fences have been. And the baldies are starving in the hills where they graze. While she's rocking the first son of Dawson Legate.
1: The Ballad of Dawson Legate. You folks stay with us. 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The August-September issue of Cowboys and Indians magazine is on your newsstand right now. The cover story is Dream Team. Go behind the chutes and into the arena with America's Bull Riding A-Team, the Arizona Ridge Riders. And go in the extra miles, go inside the grueling sport of the ultra marathon, and find out why more and more men and women are going to great lengths to test their physical and mental mettle. Wonder Women. From basketball to rodeo to mixed martial arts, these native female athletes are making history and making their mark on their respective sports. And the Open Range. Learn where to catch a wave in Texas, discover idyllic acreage in Idaho, and explore fly fishing with the Awkward Angler. That's Cowboys and Indians magazine, bringing you the beauty, the grandeur, and the drama of the American West 6 times a year.
2: A wonderful Sunday to you. A quick peek at your local forecast as we got mostly sunny skies back with us today and warming up, high temperatures close to 90 across the region. We do have a light breeze in the late afternoon with some wind gusts as high as 20 miles per hour. Overnight tonight's mostly cloudy skies, a low of 54 degrees. Tomorrow on your Monday, mostly sunny skies again and high temperatures near 90, but we do have a chance of some afternoon rain showers returning to the region.
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3: You're listening to Cowboy Corner. I'm Red Steagall here in the bunkhouse with Buck and Badger and all the boys and my dear friend Cliff Tynert from Albany, Texas. Clifford, how about a cup of Badger's hot coffee before we get started?
4: Well, that sounds good to me.
3: Well, I sometimes hate to offer his coffee because it'll float a horseshoe nail. Looks a little muddy, but everybody that comes to visit with us says it's really good. So here he comes to pour you a cup of coffee. Clifford, what are some things I'd like to visit with you about? You know so many stories about the Albany area and Shackelford County and the Clear Fork of the Brazos. And let's just start off talking a little bit about some of the early ranching families of that area.
4: Well, some of the more prominent, and there are some famous and infamous, but they all were here and formed a pretty good mix. This country was settled despite of the outlaws and all, and there's a lot of good God-fearing people in here. Some of the early day people that were in here were the Reynolds and the Matthews, and the Reynolds came in from Alabama. And they came here in some of the earlier times when the Indians were still in here. They first settled around Weatherford, and then they came on west. And they went to settle a place on the Clear Fork of the Brazos, which is in Throckmorton County. And they went, it's all open range then. All the cattle were run all open range, and they went to a place called Stone Ranch. And Stone Ranch was built in the days of Fort Griffin. It was probably in the late 1850s, thereabouts. The Reynolds came in here in, like in the 60s, right there, kind of in the Fort Griffin heydays. And the, say like the Indians were still here, it's pretty wild. And they stayed there for like 2 years, and all the Indian depredations and fighting that was going on, they decided to ford up, and they went back further east over to Stevens County, and they settled a little place called, they called it Fort Davis.
3: Mm-hmm.
4: And it was 10 or 15 houses there, and had a big, like a picket fence. I think they made them out of mesquite and trees that they could find along the river. And they called it fording up. And as all these families got together to protect themselves from the Indians, like I was talking about, the Reynolds were, the Selmans were in there, and some Newcombs were there, and Ledbetters, and they all stayed right there together to protect themselves.
3: I heard somebody say one time that that Stone Ranch was the only Caucasian domicile between Weatherford, Texas and Santa Fe, New Mexico when it was built.
4: That's right. That was the last settlement between Weatherford, Texas and Santa Fe, New Mexico. Stone Ranch was built by Captain Newton C. Givens. And there's kind of a funny story about that, that Captain Givens was in charge of building all the headquarters and all the stuff there at Fort Griffin, officers' quarters and all. And all the wood and all the finishing trim and everything had to be transported in from South Texas, from San Antonio. Well, some of this equipment and furnishings and lumber didn't quite make it to Fort Griffin. It's diverted to Stone Ranch. And I think, went back and looked at some of the records, and I think that that might have been one of Captain Givens' court-martials was for diverting lumber over to Stone Ranch.
3: And then the Matthews family lived in that Stone Ranch for a while, didn't they?
4: No, it wasn't right at that house. The Reynolds were there. And then after the Reynolds left, well, the it was, like I say, it was open range, and the Millets came in there. And that was during back in the days when the Griffin was going a lot stronger, and they had the vigilante committee. And the Reynolds and the Matthews had started building some of their own homes along the Clear Fork of the Brazos, and the Millets had kind of settled in there. And the Millets were, they might have accidentally branded somebody else's cattle. I knew it wasn't intentionally, you know, but there was a lot of discussion about that. But some of the boys that they had hired there, Billy Bland and some of the people they had working for them were noted gunslingers, and so the Millets were pretty notorious. But the Matthews settled all up and down the river, same as the Reynolds. And in Sally Reynolds Matthews' book, she tells about the Reynolds and the Matthews, and how there was very few people here, families in here at that time. So some of the Reynolds boys married Matthews' sisters, Matthews' boys married Reynolds' girls, and so she wrote the book called Interwoven, and it tells how those two families have become entwined all through those years. And there's a lot of double first cousins in mm-hmm. result of that.
3: Weren't there 13 marriages altogether mm-hmm. between those two families?
4: I think something like that. That there's, and so they settled all that country up there along the Clear Fork of the Brazos, and they were the most prominent families. Then the Reynolds, they extended, you know, their ranching properties, you know, went when they took cattle north. And all the guys, they went into Montana, and guys, they took cattle to Colorado, east. Guys, took them to Kansas, Mexico. At one time, they had nearly 800 and something thousand acres that they controlled. Just you know, making money from taking cattle north, getting them here at a cheap price, and trading them north, and selling them at a profit, and taking that money and reinvesting. So that's how they put all that country together.
3: And the family still operates an awful lot of that, don't they?
4: They sure do.
3: I want to take just a minute. In fact, I want to take about 3.5 minutes and play a song that I really do like, and I know you like it because you've heard it done a jillion times by different people, but I want to play R.W. Hampton's version of Night Rider's Lament. Do you want to hear it?
4: Oh, man, that'd be wonderful. I'd love it.

0: That's a good song, and oh, I don't guess anybody does it any better than R.W.
1: Oh, that's
0: he's
1: that
0: a wonderful
1: nice.
0: Singer, and it's a great song. Clifford, there, the little town of Albany has had a drastic impact on the livestock industry, and there's a sign, I guess it's still there, it used to be, that said the home of the Hereford.
1: Yes.
0: Were the first registered Hereford bulls brought into Shackelford County, or was that where a lot of the big Hereford herds were established?
2: I think it's where a lot of the Hereford herds were established back years ago. You know, they had the influence of the Longhorn, and they had the Durhams in here, the Shorthorns. But then I think the big influence, this was not the first place that the Herefords were brought into in Texas. But I think it's where a lot of the Hereford breeders were congregated, and there's probably more Hereford cattle right in this area at one time. And so I think that's where it got to be known as Albany was home of the Hereford, and the Matthews and the Reynolds families had a lot to do with that by getting some Judge Matthews and the Reynolds boys getting some of the first Hereford cattle into this country.
0: Well, let's back up a little bit in history now, and let's talk a little bit about Camp Cooper and how Camp Cooper was established and what it did.
2: Well, Camp Cooper, one of the early day posts in here, and Robert E. Lee was sent here to help establish Camp Cooper. I think when he came in here, it was in January, and it was like really cold, bitter cold, snowy day, which sometimes can hit in this country. And so they got off down below the hill to try to protect themselves from the wind and all the cold. So they got all their camps and everything set up and trying to get themselves protected. So got everything done and set down below the hill right under the bank of the river, which is a nice, cozy place for wintertime. But then when summertime hit, it wasn't too nice. I mean, it was hot and hot. It just went from the exact opposite.
0: And mosquitoes. Oh, don't
2: and mosquitoes.
0: You know
2: Ooh.
0: Mosquitoes.
2: And as Robert E. Lee said, this is the desert of desolation. And Camp Cooper could have been the place where the first shot was fired of the Civil War. But as it turned out, the Federals, the army that was there at Camp Cooper, decided to give up their arms to the Texas militia.
0: Mm-hmm.
2: They didn't want to fight. They knew all the people and all the guys that was there. So they decided, we'll give up our arms. We don't care, you know, if we give us up or not. So then in a few weeks later, when the first shot was fired of the Civil War there at Fort Sumter, but that could have, Watt always told me that story, that could have been the first shot fired right there.
0: Well, you folks stay with us. We'll be right back with more of Cowboy Corner and my special guest, my special friend, Mr. Cliff Tyner.
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0: You're listening to Cowboy Corner. I'm Red Steagall here in the bunkhouse with Buck and Badger and all the boys. And a very dear friend of mine from Albany, Texas, Mr. Cliff Tynert. And Cliff, just before we took a break, we were talking about Camp Cooper. And some interesting things happened at Camp Cooper. First of all, that's where they brought Cynthia Ann Parker to when she was recaptured by Sol Ross and the Texas Militia and the Texas Rangers and Colonel Goodnight. But there's a little house that's built out of the rocks, the ruins of Camp Cooper. And it has a very special significance. And it was built by a fellow named John Larne. And I want you to tell us the story of John Larne.
2: Well, that little house is called the Honeymoon Cottage. Where we were up there that day and saw all the spades and the suits of the cards there.
0: In the flower garden. Yeah, the made her a flower garden.
2: Yeah, the flower garden
0: with all the card suits.
2: Well, John Larne was in the Civil War, and he came from the East, and after the war came into this area, and he was a very nice gentleman and endeared himself to the people of Shackelford and Throckmorton counties. I said earlier, talking about a lot of the outlaws in here and all, well, there's a group of outlaws, I think, stole a bunch of horses and what have you. And so John Larne went all the way up into Kansas and brought them back. And so he recovered a lot of the livestock and what have you. And so he really endeared himself to a lot of the people, and they really thought a lot of him. So John married one of the local rancher's daughter, who was very prominent, and just doing very well. And the girl's father set him up with a fine herd of cattle and horses, and he was just doing real good. And he was the sheriff of the county, and he had a deputy to help him, whose name was John Selman. But John Selman and John Larne had a contract with the federal government, the army, to furnish beef for the post and for the Indians that the army was taking care of. So John Larne and John Selman would contract, and they would get their beef, and they would do all the butchering, skin the cattle out and butcher them and cut it up and deliver it by wagon to the army. Well, Larne and Selman's herd never was getting any smaller. But a lot of the neighboring ranches were missing a lot of cattle. So they, citizens of the ranchers, decided something was happening to their cattle. So they tried to get it all figured out, and they kind of figured out that Larne and Selman were stealing some of the neighbor's cattle. And they finally figured out what they were doing with them, and right there from where the little honeymoon cottage is, right there where John Selman was living, they went out there one night and drug the river, and they found, I don't know how many hides, that had all of these neighboring ranches' brands on these hides. So they confronted Larne with that, and they was going to have a trial on it and all, and that rocked on for a little while. So the vigilante committee decided that we just couldn't take that anymore. So they formed a group to go to John Larne's house before daylight. And he went out to milk, and he didn't have his weapons with him. So they surrounded the barn and the milk pen, and they called him out. And so he said, well, if you'll just let me get to the house and get my pistols, we'll just have this out right now. They said, no, we will not do that. He said, you're going to stand trial, and if you're innocent, you'll be innocent. But, you know, if you're guilty, you're guilty. So they load him up, and they brought him into Albany. They bypassed Fort Griffin, where Larne had lots of friends. Mm-hmm. And so they loaded him up and take his wife, Mary, long. She came into Albany and she hired a lawyer to try to get it all straightened out and get him out of jail. Well, they chained him to the floor at the little jail, this little wooden jail right there on the courthouse square. And so all that day, Mary had this lawyer working trying to get him out. Well, that night, he was still chained to the floor in the jailhouse, and old John Poe was standing guard there. And the vigilante committee came in and overpowered Poe and went into the jail, and they were all masked and all, so nobody knew who they were. And Lorne thought he knew by the sound of their voices who it was. And he calls some of their names, but you know, they did not respond to any names. And so anyway, I think there were like nine men went in there, and nine Winchesters spoke out, and they killed Lorne at their chain to the floor. And Mary was staying in a boarding house just right there close, and she screamed, and she knew what had happened. She ran over there, and well, you know, he was dead. And I guess later that night, when Lauren's partner, John Selman, made his getaway, Hurricane Minnie rode across the prairie to warn Selman of all the events that had taken place, and so he thought that the climate wasn't good for his health anymore.
0: So he hit it on west where it was dry.
2: He hit it on west, and he finally wound up out there around Fort Davis, right there north of Alpine. And then he went on out to El Paso. Well, first of all, before that, he went out to, got in the Lincoln County Wars, and then he went out there to El Paso where he killed John Wesley Hardin.
4: Mm-hmm.
2: And that was the story of
0: the end of John Selman.
2: John Selman, John Lorne.
0: And then later on, then John Selman got into an argument with George Scarborough, who was the sheriff of El Paso, over some kind of money division that he thought his son should be mm-hmm. in. And then Scarborough shot and killed John Selman.
2: Yep.
0: So they all came full circle.
2: Yep.
0: But it's quite an interesting story about things that happened in Shackelford County, because John Lorne is buried beside the Clear Fork of the Brazos, and the house that he built for his wife is still standing and still utilized and is a beautiful, beautiful home.
2: Oh, yeah. It was one of the finest homes on the frontier.
0: And there's another incident of a guy who had the whole world with a tail and couldn't stand prosperity.
2: Yep.
0: Well, Clifford, I know you got a whole lot more stories, so I'm going to ask you if you'd come back and visit with us again.
2: Oh, you bet. Sure be glad to, and appreciate it all you're doing to bringing all these things and stories and songs to everybody in America, and we thank you so much.
0: Well, it's my pleasure, and we have people all over the United States who really enjoy these kind of stories. Appreciate you coming back.
2: You bet. Glad to be here.
0: You folks stay with us. We'll be right back with more of Cowboy Corner.
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0: 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It takes place 2 to 7 p.m. on Sunday, August 16th at Ska Brewing. 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
2: This portion of Cowboy Corner is brought to you by our friends at the Four Sixes Ranches. Horses with a history, brands with a background. You're listening to Cowboy Corner. I'm Red Steagall here in the bunkhouse with Jake and Badger and old Dan and Leon and all the rest of the boys. And I want to start this portion of our show off with a poem that I wrote in 1992. It's called The Ritual of Spring. Before the truck completely stopped, he opened up the door, and in measured steps he ambled across the street. He walked into the cafe and took his appointed chair at a table where the local liars meet. A long-haired kid had joined us at the Coffee Cup Cafe. His grandpa was a regular in our crowd. Wes's chair just happened to be just right beside this kid, and the boy was kind of brash and talking loud. Wes just smiled as Merlene brought the coffee pot around. They've courted on the sly for 20 years. McCarty said, "Oh, buddy, you ain't been here in a spell." Old Wes looked up and grinned from ear to ear. "Boys, I've been at the wagon. We've been out for 30 days. With all this rain, the Brandon gets behind. The cedar brush gets thicker every year, it seems to me. Them cows are mule-deer wild and hard to find." The other fellas seemed impressed as Wes put on a show. Camp stories flew like lightning in the air. The kid said, "Hey, old-timer, just a Brandon's no big deal." Old Wes puffed up just like a wounded bear. We knew that any minute now the man would come unglued, because all of us had seen his act before. And here's this skinny, long-haired kid with diamonds in his ears, and we expected Wes to throw him out the door. So when he turned and faced that boy, the place grew deathly quiet. His neck was bulging and his face was red. For a moment there, I thought I caught a tiny sheepish grin. Instead of blowing up, he calmly said, "If you ain't smelled the coffee when the cookie lights the fire and heard the wrangler bring the horses in and slapped your cack aboard the back of some old ringy bronc, you couldn't hold your own amongst these men. If you ain't up and saddled way before the morning sun and rode the outside circle in a lope and looked across that great expanse that God made just for us, hanging you ain't worth a foot of rope. It's awfully hard for kids like you to even understand. I know that what I say won't make you change. But shut up for a minute, and I'll tell you what it means to men like me who live out on the range. You hear the cedar crashing, build a loop, and then you laugh. The outlaw you expected is a deer. You hear the bawling cattle when you reach the roundup ground, and that sound is music to a cowboy's ear. You recognize the brindle cow that got away last year. It's nice to know the hussy's still alive. A yearling heifer's with her and a brand new baldy calf. At least they're headed downhill toward the drive. You ride along the river where Jim Kelly cashed it in. You always take your hat off at that spot. He dodged a zillion bullets on the battlefields of France, and a badger hole was Kelly's fatal shot. And then it comes together in a milling, bawling mass. Each hand in his position is the best. The wagon boss rides in the herd on his good Hancock horse and cuts the dries and yearlings from the rest. Ain't nothing stirs a feller like a loop that lays just right. You snag two heels and drag him to the fire. You watch the ground crew as they work in tune, precision time, without the help of paddle, gate, or wire. Then when the day is over and you've turned your horses loose, you find a place to lay your sugan down. You never think of indoor plumbing, mattresses, or sheets. You've gotten used to sleeping on the ground. You hunker around a wagon fire with all your cowboy friends. The grub was good, the coffee's hot and thick. You hear the same old story about Jim Patterson's mistake. That big gray mule was awful bad to kick. We still expected Wes to come apart and thump this kid. Instead, he stood and shook the young man's hand. "I come real close to stomping you. I guess I'm getting old. But I ain't getting soft, you understand. It's just that I respect..."

Respect your grandpa. He was quite a hand. We cowboyed on these plains since 42. Hell, I'm just wasting time because you ain't heard a word I said. It's getting late and I got things to do. Wes stood up, put on his hat, and headed for the door, and the kid said something smart and turned our way. His grandpa looked as though someone had slapped him with a rope. He swallowed hard, and then we heard him say, "It ain't your fault you're dumb as hell. Your mama's who I blame. She took you off when you was barely three. He moves you down to Dallas, where the herd's a different breed. I begged her then to leave you here with me. But it don't matter where you live. Good manners is the same. Respect don't stop at city limit signs. If you don't learn to curb your tongue and listen with your heart, you're like a hay fork, minus all the times. Out here we live in harmony with nature, man, and beast. The guy who signs our paycheck is the king. This time of year is special to old men like Wes and me, because Brandon is the ritual of spring." And it is. You know, we look for Brandon time. When Brandon time is over, we look for gathering them up and weaning calves. It all has its cycles, and Brandon is a big part of it. Well, I want to play a song now by R.J. Vandegrift. This was written by Chuck Cusimano. And again, it's one of the great songs of our time. It's called We Were Cowboys. Here's R.J.

0: Yes, we were cowboys. Thank you, RJ. What a great song. And thank you, Chuck, for letting us use it. You folks stay with us. We'll be right back with more of Cowboy Corner. Well, we finally finished my autobiography. It's called Texas Red. 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
0: 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I'm Red Stegall here in the bunkhouse with Jake and Badger and old Dan and Leon and all the rest of the boys. 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And all those times are in Central Standard Time. For our song of inspiration, I've chosen one by the late, great Don Edwards, a Marty Robbins song called The Master's Call. This is a masterpiece. Here's Don.

0: We thank the Lord for all the talents of Don Edwards, all that he offered us while he was on this planet. And Don, I thank you for being my special friend. I'll treasure that all of my life. Well, as my old daddy would say, we got this one saucered and blowed. It's time for us to ride on out of here. We got lots of work to do. Thanks for riding along with us. On behalf of myself, Red Stegall, and Jake and Badger and old Dan and Leon and all the rest of the boys, our producer, Mr. Roger Ramsey, and the fella who holds it together for all of us, Mr. Sean Studer, thanks for riding along with us. We hope we taught you something about the West, and especially about the part of the country over around Albany and West Texas that you didn't know about, never heard about. So thanks for riding along with us. 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I also want to give you something to think about till next week. Tom Robbins said, "Never underestimate how much assistance, how much satisfaction, how much comfort, how much soul and transcendence there might be in a well-made taco and a cold bottle of beer." Thank you, Tom. We've experienced that, and it's the truth. You folks, be sure you join us same time, same station next week for another edition of Cowboy Corner. Adios, y'all.
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Mr. Willie Nelson to kick things off on the road again. 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

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Hello, love. 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Certainly are proud of you being here with us. We're going to have lots of good music like this one from Alan Jackson, Who I Am.

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Here's Mo and Joe, just good old boys.

heard straight, I wasn't fooling around. Here's one I hadn't played in quite some time by Mr. Billy Yates, All By My Lonesome.

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Mr. Tommy Hooker, Mr. Record Man, does a great job on that song. Here's Conway Twitty, "That's My Job."

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1: Thank you, Farron. And here's Easton Corbin, Tulsa, Texas. Big hit for him in 2012.
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0: Mr. Easton Corbin, Tulsa, Texas. I sure like that song. Hope y'all enjoyed it. Here's Johnny Rodriguez.
1: You'll always come back to hurting me.

That's Mr. Timothy Payne. Good song. And also, I want to say we're constantly looking for new artists that keep the traditional sound alive. And I would say that right there is one of them. Here's Keith Whitley back in 1991.

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6:30 is Tracy Lawrence. Time marches on. And man, does it ever. 1996, that's 30 years ago. Here's a new one by Miss Country Bell. I'm Not Okay.

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Mr. Ruarkus, every time I fall, and I know y'all wonder, where'd I come up with all this music at? Well, the next song that I'm going to play, Ruarkus and I were on the telephone, and he sent me a clip of this song, and of course we had to have it. Brand new one, Colton Dawson, It's Gonna Rain.

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Tony Booth, The Keys in the Mailbox. Billy Currington, People Are Crazy. Some of them.

saw the old man's face. Front page obituary, he was a millionaire. He left his fortune to some guy he barely knew. His kids were mad as hell.

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1: Randy Travis, where that came from?

Mr. Randy Travis, where that came from. Here's one that I've always loved to play, and that's Mr. Jay Cooker and the Outsiders, a song called The Marionette.

0: Isn't that a pretty song? Thank you very much.
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Oh, isn't that a beautiful song by Miss Reba McEntire, Somebody Should Leave. Billy Motta and the Texas Tradition, Undo the Right.

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Be by you, Mr. Luke Combs. Folks, I'm out of time. Gonna close the show with Mr. Stephen Wood. I heard the voice of God.

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6: 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A wonderful Sunday to you. A quick peek at your local forecast as we got mostly sunny skies back with us today and warming up, high temperatures close to 90 across the region. We do have a light breeze in the late afternoon with some wind gusts as high as 20 miles per hour. Overnight tonight's mostly cloudy skies, a low of 54 degrees. Tomorrow on your Monday, mostly sunny skies again and high temperatures near 90, but we do have a chance of some afternoon rain showers returning to the region.
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4: 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A quick peek at your local forecast as we got mostly sunny skies back with us today and warming up, high temperatures close to 90 across the region. We do have a light breeze in the late afternoon with some wind gusts as high as 20 miles per hour. Overnight tonight's mostly cloudy skies, a low of 54 degrees. Tomorrow on your Monday, mostly sunny skies again and high temperatures near 90, but we do have a chance of some afternoon rain showers returning to the region.
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6: A wonderful Sunday to you. A quick peek at your local forecast as we got mostly sunny skies back with us today and warming up, high temperatures close to 90 across the region. We do have a light breeze in the late afternoon with some wind gusts as high as 20 miles per hour. Overnight tonight's mostly cloudy skies, a low of 54 degrees. Tomorrow on your Monday, mostly sunny skies again and high temperatures near 90, but we do have a chance of some afternoon rain showers returning to the region.
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3: 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A wonderful Sunday to you. A quick peek at your local forecast as we got mostly sunny skies back with us today and warming up, high temperatures close to 90 across the region. We do have a light breeze in the late afternoon with some wind gusts as high as 20 miles per hour. Overnight tonight's mostly cloudy skies, a low of 54 degrees. Tomorrow on your Monday, mostly sunny skies again and high temperatures near 90, but we do have a chance of some afternoon rain showers returning to the region.
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1: Brother Jukebox, sister wine. 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
1: A wonderful Sunday to you. A quick peek at your local forecast as we got mostly sunny skies back with us today and warming up, high temperatures close to 90 across the region. We do have a light breeze in the late afternoon with some wind gusts as high as 20 miles per hour. Overnight tonight, mostly cloudy skies, a low of 54 degrees. Tomorrow on your Monday, mostly sunny skies again and high temperatures near 90, but we do have a chance of some afternoon rain showers returning to the region.
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I'm telling you, they have made a mistake, cause it adds up to more than this cowboy makes. 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
7: 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A quick peek at your local forecast as we got mostly sunny skies back with us today and warming up, high temperatures close to 90 across the region. We do have a light breeze in the late afternoon with some wind gusts as high as 20 miles per hour. Overnight tonight's mostly cloudy skies, a low of 54 degrees. Tomorrow on your Monday, mostly sunny skies again and high temperatures near 90, but we do have a chance of some afternoon rain showers returning to the region.
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5: A wonderful Sunday to you. A quick peek at your local forecast as we got mostly sunny skies back with us today and warming up, high temperatures close to 90 across the region. We do have a light breeze in the late afternoon with some wind gusts as high as 20 miles per hour. Overnight tonight's mostly cloudy skies, a low of 54 degrees. Tomorrow on your Monday, mostly sunny skies again and high temperatures near 90, but we do have a chance of some afternoon rain showers returning to the region.
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6: Good evening. A quick peek at your local forecast. Tonight, we have mostly cloudy skies and low temperatures around 54 degrees. For your Monday tomorrow, we kick it off another work week, another school week. Mostly sunny skies, high temperatures near 90. We do have a 40% chance of rain showers in the late afternoon. And Monday night, still a slight chance of scattered rain with partly cloudy skies and low temperatures around 53 degrees.
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0: this song is the Wildwood Flower. Now, the Wildwood Flower is an old country classic. It's gained a whole new popularity. The song isn't any more popular, but the flower's doing real good. Wildwood Flower grew wild on the farm, and we never knew what it was called. Some said it's a flower, and some said it's a weed. I didn't give it much thought. One day I was out there talking to my brother, and I reached down for a weed to chew on. Things got fuzzy and things got blurry, and then everything was gone. Didn't know what happened, but I knew it beat the hell out of sniffing burlap. I come to, my brother was there, and he said, "What's wrong with your eyes?" I said, "I don't know. I was chewing on the weed." He said, "Let me give it a try." I spent the rest of that day and most of that night trying to find my brother Bill. Caught up with him about 6 o'clock the next morning, naked, singing on the windmill. He said he flew up there. I had to fly out and get him down. He's about half crazy. The very next day, we picked a bunch of them weeds and we put them in the sun to dry. Then we mashed them up and we cleaned them off, put them in the corn cob pipe. Smoking them wildwood flowers got to be a habit. We never seen no harm. Oh, we thought it was kind of handy. Take a trip and never leave the farm. They go puff that wildwood weed, next thing you know, you're just wandering around behind the little animals. All good things got to come to an end. It's the same with the wildwood weeds. One day this fella from Washington come by and spied them and turned white as a sheet. And he dug and he burned and he burned and he dug and he killed all our cute little weeds. And then he drove away. We just smiled and waved, sitting there on that sack of seeds. Y'all come back now, you hear?
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And then the lights are gonna be neon, saying, fly our jets to paradise, and the whole damn world.

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And that far-off sound of freedom's gonna be an echo from the past, and the final tune is gonna be sad and long.

0: KRSJ.
1: Me and Earl was hauling chickens on the flatbed out of Wiggins, and we'd spent all night on the uphill side of 37 miles of hell called Wolf Creek Pass, which is up on the Great Divide. And we was sitting there sucking toothpicks and drinking knee-highs and onion soup mix, and I says, Earl, let's mail a card to Mother and then send them chickens on down t'other side. Yeah, let's give them a ride.

Well, Earl put down his bottle, mashed his foot down on the throttle, and then a couple of boobs with 1,000 cubes and the 1948 Peterbilt screamed alive. We woke up the chickens. We roared up off of that shoulder, spraying pine cones, rocks, and boulders, and put 400 head of them Rhode Island Reds and a couple of burnt-out roosters on the line. Look out below.

0: Well, we commenced trucking, and them hens commenced a clucking. Then Earl took out a match and scratched his pants and lit up the unused half of a dollar cigar and took a puff. Says, my, ain't this pretty up here? I says, Earl, this hill can spill us. You better slow down, you gon' kill us. Just make one mistake and it's the pearly gates for them 85 crates of USDA-approved cluckers. You want to hit second?
1: Wolf Creek Pass, way up on the Great Divide, trucking on down the other side.
0: Well, Earl grabbed on the shifter and he stabbed her into fifth gear. And then the chromium-plated, fully illuminated, genuine accessory shift knob come right off in his hand. I says, you want to screw that thing back on, Earl? He was trying to thread it on there when the fire fell off of his cigar and dropped on down, sort of rolled around, and then lit in the cuff of Earl's pants and burned a hole in his sock. Yeah, sort of set him right on fire. I looked on out of the window and I started counting phone poles.

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I says, Earl, I'm not the type to complain, but the time has come for me to explain that if you don't apply some brake real soon, they're going to have to pick us up with a stick and a spoon. Well, Earl reared back, cocked his leg, and stepped down as hard as he could on the brake, and the pedal went clear to the

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